0: That was the music there of Chaka Khan featuring her band Rufus from their 1983 release for their studio album Stomping at the Savoy. Before that, we heard from Kool and the Gang doing one called Too Hot from their really multi-platinum album Ladies Night, released in 1979. And of course, we started off with Turning Love Around from George Benson's The George Benson Collection. And that was a compilation released of his greatest hits, released in 1981. 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I'm here every Tuesday and Friday from 8 to 10 right here on the lightest station in the nation, 104.1 Light FM. We're going to continue with the music, though, after this message.
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0: I'll be back with you here on The Evening Groove. DJ Biggs in the mix. We're going to continue with the music of Men at Work, and this is a classic called Down Under.

0: Yeah, that's the music coming there from Fine Young Cannibal. She Drives Me Crazy from their 1989 album, The Raw and the Cooked. Before that, you heard from Baltimora. That's a popular one, Tarzan Boy. And Tarzan Boy was released in 1985, taken from their album, Living in the Background. And of course, we kicked the set off with the Australian rock band, Men at Work, doing one called Dung Under. That's a big, big track from their 1981 album, Business as Usual. You listen to The Evening Groove and continue with great music after this message.
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0: I'll be back with you here in the evening groove. I want to say good evening to all my listeners. If you're listening here in Guyana, good evening to you. If you're tuning via online radio, man, I hope you had a great week and I want to wish you a superb weekend. We're going to continue with the music here this evening with stuff coming from Baby Bash and Akon. This one is called Baby, I'm Back.

0: And as the music there of T-Pain, I'm sprung from his 2005 album, Rapper Turned Sanger. Before that, we heard from Beyoncé doing a big hit from her debut album, Dangerously in Love, released in 2003. She did one called Naughty Girl. And of course, we started off with Baby Bash, with Akon providing some backup vocals there for their 2005 album, Baby I'm Back, from the album Super Saucy. This is the Evening Groove with DJ Biggs. We'll continue with the great music after this message.
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0: 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If you're celebrating your birthday today, happy birthday to you. If it's your anniversary, want to wish you happy anniversary. Whatever it is you're celebrating today, man, congratulations and best wishes. We're going to continue with the music, though, with Boyz II Men. They're doing a take on a classic that only they could make sung better. This one is called For the Love of You.

Such a beautiful song there from Trey Song. Simply amazing. She's not perfect, but I love her. Yeah, that's really, really great. Coming from his 2012 album, Chapter 5. Before that, we heard from Neo doing One in a Million. One in a Million from his album Libra Scale, released in 2010. And of course, we kicked it off with Boyz II Men doing a remake to that classic made popular by the Isley Brothers called For the Love of You, taken from their 2004 album, Throwback. It's the evening groove with DJ Biggs on this Friday evening. Hope you guys are enjoying the show. We're going to continue with more great music coming from Boyz II Men. And this time, we're going to do the one called Four Seasons of Loneliness.

That's the music there of Beyoncé. Best Thing I Never Had from her 2011 album 4. And before that, we heard from Boyz II Men doing that classic Four Seasons of Loneliness from their mega album Evolution, released in 1997. Well, it's now time for some smooth jazz on the Evening Groove. As you, I bring smooth jazz at each and every program that I do. And we're going to start off that smooth jazz segment with Kim Waters on saxophone doing a smooth jazz version to one made popular by Sam Smith, I'm Not the Only One.

So that brings an end to the Smooth Jazz segment for this evening. You heard that was Ronnie Jordan doing the title track for his 2004 album After Eight. Before that, we heard from Monty Alexander featuring Will DeFeo, Marcellus on trombone from his 2006 album Concrete Jungle. Concrete Jungle, the music of Bob Marley. They brought you So Much Trouble. And we started that smooth jazz set off with Kim Waters doing one made popular by Sam Smith. I'm Not the Only One from Kim Waters' 2016 album Rhythm and Romance. We'll continue with the music here with the Evening Groove with Gregory Isaacs. We're going to switch it up a bit to some reggae music, and this one is called Hush, Darling.

Well, the music of Tyrone Taylor doing Rainy Sunset from 1994. Before that, you heard Marcia Griffiths doing Then Came You from her 1999 album Certified. And we kicked that reggae set off with the cool ruler himself, Gregory Isaacs, Hush Darling, from his 1981 album More Gregory. We're going to continue with the music of Color Me Bad. This one is called I Adore Me More.

There's music there of All For One doing I Can Love You Like That from their 1995 album. And The Music Speaks, before that you heard from Keith Martin, Never Find Someone Like You from his 1995 album Bad Boys. And we started with Call Me Bad, I Adore Me More from their 1991 album CMB. We continue with the music of John Cicada. This one is called Good Feelings.

0: made.
1: Well, as the music there of Tony Rich, Tony Rich Project there, Nobody Knows, and that's from his 1996 his debut album, Words. Before that, we heard from Cuban singing sensation John Secada doing one called Good Feelings from his 1994 album, Heart, Soul, and Voice. Well, it's right here. We got to leave the evening groove for this evening. Time flies when you're having fun, and I surely enjoy keeping you company with the selections I play tonight. I want to thank all of you for tuning in. If you tuned in here in Guyana or in the diaspora, thank you for choosing 104.1 Light FM, and particularly the Evening Groove as your program of choice to keep you company on this beautiful Friday evening. I sincerely hope the last 2 hours brought a little bit of smoothness, a touch of soul, and set the perfect rhythm for your night and the weekend. Remember, the groove is always here, waiting for you every Tuesday and Friday from 8 to 10 p.m. So I'll be back with you, God willing, on Tuesday evening from 8 o'clock to bring you more great music on the Evening Groove. Until then, keep it smooth and continue to make it a great evening. Have a wonderful weekend. Have fun, be safe, and we all will make it back next week. And of course,
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1: Holy Spirit.

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Worship. 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

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And they say, take this for that, and that gives me another problem. But the next time I go to the doctor, before I walk in the room, I lift my hands. 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

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God has literally set you up and brought you here tonight under the disguise of a live recording to give you a lifestyle change. Some of you all right now, in the sound of my voice, you can look over your lives, think about some of the things that you've gone through in the last year or two, and you thought that you made it because of your own strength and your own abilities. You thought that you made it because of your craftiness and because of how slick you were. But I want you to understand that the reason why God covets you is because he was setting you up for this day. Now, as everyone's head is bowed and their eyes closed, I don't want nobody looking. This is a personal, private moment. There may be someone hearing the sound of my voice saying, you know what, Pastor Marvin, hear me, sir. I did come for a musical. I did come for a recording. I did come for a DVD. But the fact of the matter is that I feel something, someone tugging at my heart. And I realize that today I need to make a change. If you're here today and you're on the sound of my voice, as everyone's head is bowed, their eyes closed, I don't want anybody looking. This is a personal, private moment. If you know that you're not born again, if you know you're not saved, simply put, if you know that if God was to crack the sky in the next 30 seconds, if you're on

Y'all ain't saying nothing. 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Just stand here. That's it. I need Jesus. Y'all talking about the school system? If we get Jesus in the children and get the children back in the school system, we'll see a change. Somebody ought to help me. Come on, beloved. They're coming from all over the building. Oh, y'all ought to give God better praise than that. This could be your son. This could be your

Can I tell you what's so mind-blowing? Y'all ain't seeing what's happening up here. It's a bunch of young people. The Bible says that he called the young because they were strong. And it says he called the old because they know the way. So, pastors, men of God, I want y'all to go and go in between each of them, and I want y'all just begin to lay hands on them all. I'm going to pray while you're laying hands. All you got to do is just touch them. That's it, son, touch them. I want everybody, Father, in the name of Jesus, I thank you, Lord God, for the pricking of their hearts. God, I pray that you would move by your spirit even now, that you would touch them, Lord God, that as we as men of God partner together in this city, Lord God, it is indeed my prayer that the enemy would be frustrated by the anointing of God that is on each and every one of our lives. And as we come together corporately, it is indeed my prayer, Lord Jesus, that you would move in their houses, move in their homes. And right now, in the name of Jesus, as I stand here today, I speak to the generations that they're connected to. And Lord God, as we lay hands upon them, I pray that it would go to their homes, that it would trouble the hearts of their parents, that it would trouble the minds of their cousins, their aunties, their brothers, and their sisters, to the point, Lord God, that they can't sleep.

0: God, even the adults that are standing here right now, I pray that you would touch them, give them a mindset, a desire to want to know you, to want to grow in you, want to be established in you. Lord God, give them all to know that the only reason why they're here today is because you pull at their hearts, that you're tugging at their heart. Because no man can come unto the Son except the Father draw him. Father, we thank you and we give you all the praise and we give you all the glory. Hug somebody and tell them I never would have made it. Oh, I wish y'all would hug them and tell them I never would have made it. Somebody ought to tell somebody I never would have made it. I'm still singing. I just had to stop right here. I just have to stop right here. I'm still singing. Come on, help me, help me.
1: No matter what you're going through, I know that you can stand. For your life is in His hands.

0: and all your friends and loved ones,
1: and all your friends and loved ones,
0: they're nowhere to be found. Remember, remember, remember, there is a friend.
1: Remember, there's a friend in Jesus.
0: Oh, I love him, I love him.
1: Who will wipe your tears away?
0: I know he will.
1: And if your heart is broken,
0: this is all you have to do.

No matter what you're going through, His grace and mercy do it for Him. He loves you.

Could you put your hands together like this, Ramon? Just like that, just like that, just like that. Can we have a good time in his name tonight? I can't hear. Can we have a good time right now? How many of you are glad to be here right now? So you don't mind having a little church with me, do you, huh?

0: Hallelujah. But the people don't really know, they don't really know what it means. You want to wipe our tears. But the people don't really know, they don't really know what it means. Thank you, Jesus. But the people don't really know, they don't really know what it
1: means. Nehemiah 8 and 6, and Ezra blessed the Lord, the great God, and all the people answered, Amen. Amen. Lifting up their hands, they bowed their heads and worshiped the Lord with their faces to the ground. When we receive a word from the Lord, our answer should be Amen. Let the church say Amen.

0: Jesus. I know that he is able.
1: I know that he is able.
0: And you know, I can't find any words to say.

0: What's wrong?
1: Nothing. I'm fine.
0: No, really, you can tell me.
1: You wouldn't understand.
0: You might be right, but together, maybe we can find the answer.
1: Miss Clark, I have a Bible.
0: Trust me.

0: What's wrong?
1: Nothing. I'm fine.
0: No, really, you can tell me.
1: You wouldn't understand.
0: You might be right, but together, maybe we can find the answer.
1: Miss Clark, I have a Bible.
0: Trust me.

homeless child. Think of a homeless child who is living from one handout to the other. There's a level of insecurity. And oftentimes he wondered about where he's going to get the next meal. When you think of this scripture, this portion of scripture in that light, it allows us to understand that we are in a father-son relationship with God. And because of this father-son relationship, we do not need to worry. Now, when you think of a child that is living at home with his or her parents, that particular child rarely ever thinks about what he or she will eat or drink or wear. And the reason being is because the child is in a home and in a relationship with his or her father. And so in that context, we come to the Bible when it tells us, do not worry about your life, what you will eat, what you will drink, what you will wear. Why? It's because we're in a father-son relationship, a father-child relationship we're in. And therefore, we do not worry. The homeless child without the father, such child would have these concerns. And that is why the Bible tells us, for the pagans, looking at verse number 32, for the pagans run after these things, and your heavenly Father knows that you need them. So outside of the father-child relationship, the Bible tells us of the pagan, the ungodly, they run after these things. They're concerned about these things. But God in His mercy, as we know, still give to the pagans, the ungodly, the blessings that most of the time He give to us. The Bible tells us of this principle that the rain falls on the righteous and on the unrighteous, the just and the unjust. So God in His mercy and in His grace, He still give the ungodly, the pagan, food and shelter and these things. But therefore, the Bible tells us as Christians, do not worry about these things. Your Father knows you need them. The word there is, He knows and he understands. He knows. And that is such an encouraging thing to me because, you know, when you go through life and you probably have some difficulties and problems and challenges.

0: gratification, and in some regard, it helps them to have a fulfilled, so to speak, life with stuff. And we know there is never enough. Every time you get something, you need something else. We're always looking for the next big thing. We're always seeking to look for the next upgrade, because we felt in our spirit that if it is that we upgrade, then it will bring us satisfaction. And when we do upgrade, then we're looking for something else. And that is a uncontrollable quest for self-gratification with things and stuff. But the Bible tells us, do not worry about your life. Do not worry what you will eat and what you will drink, for your Father knows that you need these things and He gives them to you. Contrast that with the pagan. They run after these things. Why? Because they needed to be, in some respects, having a sense of satisfaction through stuff in life. But as a child of God, there is a sense of fulfillment and satisfaction. Christ is our all in all. And when we have the gift of salvation, when we know Jesus Christ, and when we in a relationship with God our Father, it is all sufficient for us. And there's a sense of fulfillment. There's always a sense of contentment when we know God. Remember what the Bible tells us. Godliness with contentment is great gain. Now that will do it for us today on this edition of the Bread of Life broadcast. Until next time, may God richly bless you and your household.
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0: 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They shall mount up with wings as an eagle. And when the day of Pentecost was fully come, they were all with one accord in one place. For more information, call 233-0718. That's 233-0718.
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Hello, hello there, family, and welcome on board this week's trip into a place we call the Bollywood Zone. I'm Cham G, and TBC is locked in and ready for another two-hour super ride packed with music, madness, and must-hear moments. We begin on a global buzz, because June just picked up some serious pace. The FIFA World Cup has officially kicked off this week, bringing together 48 countries, 39 days of action, and 16 host cities across United States, Canada, and Mexico. Football fever, yes indeed, it's everywhere right now. But in the show today, I'm hearing we have a big Bollywood box to open up, some new songs to play for you, a weekly trip through time with Aria, yes, and so much more. So let's head into the Bollywood Zone.

0: It's a nice one from a movie called The Gentleman from 1994. And it's time for us to check into the movies of the week. And it comes to us inside the Bollywood box with all the latest film madness, of course.
1: We are the champions, my friend. I wish that World Cup fever never ends.
0: Excuse me, what is this?
1: World Cup, Mr. Shyamji. The energy is electric. I came in the spirit of global unity and penalty shootouts.
0: Well, that's lovely, but where is the Bollywood box, sir?
1: Look it right here, boss.
0: Oh, nice. Okay, you do the honors.
1: All right, here we go. And wow, we have another big one.
0: Whoa.
1: 7 new films this week.
0: 7, wow. Hey, what a package. Okay, here we go. Let's check out the movies of the week, beginning with the first 3 films.
1: Okay, here you go. Take it away, boss.
0: Film number 1 is Here, Sarah, or Pondicherry. Here, Sarah, and Pondicherry. Pondicherry is a particular part of India.
1: Yes.
0: The movie's about 2 women who set out on a life-changing journey to Pondicherry, discovering friendship, healing, and a fresh perspective as they confront personal challenges. The movie stars Prataleka and Manvi Gagru. Here, Sarah, or Pondicherry.
1: Okay, okay.
0: Film number 2 is Governor, the Silent Savior. A governor faces a major economic crisis while battling political pressure and public expectations. In this gripping political thriller inspired by pivotal moments in India's financial history. Different kind of movie.
1: Right.
0: Yes, it stars Manoj Bajpai, Ada Sharma, and Madhu. And the 3rd film out this week, it's called Haunted 3D, Echoes of the Past. It's another Vikram Bhatt film. That's why this is going to sound so very familiar. Yep. A troubled man retreats to a remote mansion to escape his past. Uh-huh. Only to uncover terrifying supernatural forces, you don't say, connected to a long-buried secret. I'm shocked. It stars Mahakshay Chakraborty, who's Mithun Chakraborty's son, Chetna Pandey, Shruti Prakash, and other performers. Luckily, the soundtrack's not so bad. Here's a song, Roya Na, from the movie Haunted 3D.

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It's a new one from the young Suriname singing beauty Roshana Balgobin. It's called Narazgi. Well, it's June the 13th, and today is packed with reasons to celebrate. Snack, sip, and even stitch. First up, it's a spirited celebration. It is World Gin Day. Some people like it, some people don't. Held on the second Saturday in June, it's a global toast to botanicals, ice, and good times. But listen to this. While no alcohol is truly healthy, gin is considered one of the least harmful options because of its distillation process. A 1.5-ounce shot contains zero carbohydrates, zero sugar, and less than 100 calories. It is a lighter, clear spirit with fewer hangover-inducing compounds. So, happy World Gin Day. And now here's some history that you might find intriguing. Today we salute the invention that changed fashion forever, the sewing machine. But here's the twist. This wasn't the work of just one man. It began with Thomas Saint, who first sketched the early blueprint way back in 1790. Then came Elias Howe, who cracked the engineering breakthrough that made real stitching possible. And finally, in came Isaac Singer, who took it out of the workshop and turned it into a household essential. But it doesn't end there. Behind the seams of innovation was drama, lots of drama. Because the history of the sewing machine is stitched together with legal battles, rival patents, and fierce competition. In fact, the clash between Elias Howe and Isaac Singer in the early 1850s became known as the Sewing Machine War. A landmark showdown, and one of the most dramatic and influential intellectual property battles in American industrial history. So yes, before fast fashion, there was fast litigation, and a whole lot of it. And that's just some of the interesting history behind the humble sewing machine. Hello, by the way, going out to the seamstresses, the tailors, the fashion designers, and the folks who are involved in any sort of stitching activity today, have a successful day. This is TBZ, the Bollywood Zone.

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0: First up, straight out of Russia, a scene that looked like a horror movie. A massive swarm of mosquitoes filled the sky, so thick that it looked like dark storm clouds moving across town. Tourists and residents even locked themselves inside of cars. But you know, experts say that these were mostly male mosquitoes. They were gathering to mate, they were looking for chicks, but not to bite. At least, not humans. A Polish tourist went viral after riding a long-distance bus in India, expecting chaos. Instead, she got a smooth ride, a five-course meal, welcome gifts, and on-time arrival. The internet is now asking the big question, which bus is this? Now, talk from the diaspora. An Indian man living abroad in NRI admitted that the real reason he didn't want to go back home to India for 11 years was not because of work and not because of money, but because of fear. Fear of what? Fear of the legendary neighborhood Mako aunties and their next level gossip. Wow! The post exploded online, with thousands sharing the same fear. You can survive abroad in the freezing cold, but you may not survive the Mako auntie questions. That's terrible. And finally, AI gets awkward. Imagine this, a glitch in an AI companion app, well, I guess for lonely guys who all have AI girlfriends. It malfunctioned. What happened? Well, apparently, the AI girlfriends started chatting with each other in a group chat. Oh no, bots talking about their human users while the humans just sat there like unwanted third wheels going, how did this happen? Technology, it seems, now has its own social life. From swarms in the sky to gossip on the ground and even AI going social. This week, reality is definitely acting strange. Up next, the brain busting, see the socials.
1: The
0: wacky
1: weekend recap.
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0: the Social.
1: Okay, well, last week on See the Socials, we reveal the actress whose great-grandfather was the engineer behind the Eiffel Tower and the Statue of Liberty. No joke! Check it out if you missed it. This week, this popular Indian actress has a surprising European background, including Scottish. Surprising, yes? Go to the TBC Facebook or Instagram pages if you want to find out. Follow us and check them out. And this has been...
0: See the Social.
1: Coming up next, some pop vibes. The most popular birthdays this week, and the actor who's got a collection of Barbie dolls.
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0: there they are, the celebrity birthdays, for the week of the 7th to the 13th of June. She gave us one of the biggest hits of the 80s, Total Eclipse of the Heart. Singer Bonnie Tyler is 74. One of my favorite songs from way back, Holding Back the Years, from Simply Red's singer Mick Hucknall, now 65. He made a name for himself in Family Ties and Back to the Future films. Actor Michael J. Fox just turned 64 this week. And the Caribbean singer with a smooth voice who made it internationally, Maxi Priest, one of my favorites, 64. One of the most stunning British actresses, model and actor Elizabeth Hurley, is now 60. Their music charmed us for many decades. It is Air Supply. Singer Graham Russell has just turned 75. Turning 72 this week, he plays Jack Abbott on The Young and the Restless, actor Peter Bergman. He might be small, but his acting presence is huge, especially in the Game of Thrones. Actor Peter Dinklage celebrated his 56th birthday this week. Turning 44 this week is another actor with a big presence, Captain America. Actor Chris Evans, 44. Do you remember twins, Ashley and Mary-Kate Olsen, from TV? Well, they don't act anymore, but they're super successful in the business field. And they're 39. Who could forget the flamboyant and very talented Boy George of Culture Club? Well, Boy George is 64. And this actor, he's got a unique collection of dolls. He says he's been a longtime collector of Barbie dolls. It's a hobby that he continued long after his kids outgrew playing with their dolls. But he keeps collecting them. Actor Johnny Depp is 62 this week. Hopping over to India, where Grand Slam legend who helped put Indian tennis on the world stage, Mahesh Bhupati, 52. Timeless Bollywood icon Dimple Kapadia, 69. Fitness icon and actress Shilpa Shetty, 51. Fashion forward actress Sonam Kapoor, 41. She's fit and she's ready for action on the big screen. It's Disha Patni, 33. And there they are, just some of the most popular birthday celebrities this week.
1: Hey guys, it's Kavish from Kavish the Band. Relax and stay calm. You're in the Bollywood zone with Sham.

0: More new films to reveal this week. Janvi is under fire. Ranveer and Turandar in separate controversies. A tribute to the late Asrani. Arya is in control of the time machine. Plus in the star clip, Vedang Raina and Shadvari talk about their new film.
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And it's back to the new movies this week. The film at number four is called The Narmada Story. A tribal mother fights to protect her daughter from criminal elements, while a determined police officer takes on corruption, threatening their community. The movie stars Simala Prasad, Anjali Patil, Zarina Wahab, and other actors. The fifth film this week, it's called Main Vapas Aunga, I Will Return, an emotional romantic drama set against the backdrop of India's 1947 partition, torn apart by migration and political upheaval, starring Diljit Dosanjh, Nasruddin Shah, Vidang Raina, Sharvari, and Banita Santu. Main Vapas Aunga, I Will Return. Film number six is called Hum Angrezo Ke Zamane Ke Jailer Hai. I am a jailer from the British Raj era. A family becomes entangled in murder, betrayal, and hidden secrets as investigators race to unravel a complex mystery. The film's title is a direct tribute to actor Asrani's legendary character in the classic film Sholay, and it marks the final cinematic performance of the legendary actor Asrani, who died last year in October. His career in Indian cinema, by the way, spanned over five decades, during which he appeared in over 350 Hindi and Gujarati films. The movie stars, yet again, Zarina Wahab, Milind Gunaji, and Raksha Gupta. Hum Angrezo Ke Zamane Ke Jailer Hai. I am a jailer from the British Raj era. A tribute to Asrani. And the seventh and final release this week, it's called Bharat Bhagya Vidhata. The architect of India's destiny. What happens when terrorists storm a hospital? This powerful true-life drama recounts the bravery of nurses at Mumbai's Kama Hospital during the 26/11 terror attacks, highlighting the courage of the unsung heroes who protected patients in the midst of the chaos. The movie stars actress and politician Kangana Ranaut, leading a very powerful cast. Bharat Bhagya

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It's the flavor of our culture. Come from here, come from there.

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I've described that song as hauntingly different and enjoyable too. It's Trinidad's DKA The Band. Lead singer there is the guy with the unconventional voice. And that's the lead singer Vinu, or as he says, Vin to the ooh. It's Vinu. And that's their take on the song, Andaz E Karam. And best wishes to talented musician Sudesh Suknarain and the DKA family. And tomorrow, June 14th, isn't just another day on the calendar, you know. It's also a day of awareness, appreciation, and unity. Well, yes, first up, World Blood Donor Day. That's happening tomorrow. For those of you who are not blood donors, now is a chance to be one. It is also Race Unity Day, something that every country needs. Observed on the second Sunday in June, the day encourages understanding, respect, and harmony among people of all backgrounds. Meantime, in the United States, it is Flag Day. Yeah, the occasion marks the adoption of the American flag on June 14th, way back in 1777. Yes, sir, you're listening to TBZ, the Bollywood Zone. We're on Light FM in Guyana, 90.5 Trinidad, the Caribbean Radio New York, and Shove Them Radio, Toronto. The highs and the lows and the gossip and the latest from Bollywood coming up next.

0: break.
1: Okay, let's jump in. The highly anticipated teaser for Yash Raj Films' first female-led film, Alpha, starring Alia Bhatt and Shadvari, dropped on Wednesday. Many praised Alia's fierce role. Several fans, though, pointed out that there are glaring similarities to international action classics like La Femme Nikita and American Sniper. Well, a major industry row erupted after rumors leaked that Ranveer Singh is demanding 45 crores for Don 3. Actor Ami Virk publicly defended Ranveer, stating that the critics ignored him during his flops but are now questioning his price tag following his recent massive box office success with Dhurandhar. Sunny Deol, meantime, surprised his fans by dropping the first look of his upcoming historical drama, formerly titled Lahore 1947, now it's officially been renamed Batwara 1947. The high-octane partition drama is heavily trending ahead of its scheduled release on August 14th. We'll keep you posted. The blockbuster film Dhurandhar has set streaming records with over 50 million views on OTT. However, it sparked controversy this week when an uncut version revealed that significant references to the 1984 riots and the Khalistan angle were quietly snipped out before hitting the platform. Following the intense backlash surrounding the objection of Janhvi Kapoor's character in the rural sports drama Peddi, starring Ram Charan, critics are calling her role very over-sexualized and ornamental. Director Bhuchi Baba Sana issued a formal public apology. The movie co-stars, they have publicly stepped in to defend the film. Last week's release, Peddi. Well, Huma Qureshi is back, and this time she is playing the role of a hit woman. Whoa, the movie's called Baby Do Die Do. The teaser is out featuring Huma Qureshi in a never-before-seen mystery thriller. And the film charts the gritty and dark journey of India's first indigenous female contract killer. Sounds intriguing. Back to one of last week's release, the satirical digital hit Ma Behin, starring Madhuri Dixit and Tripti Dimri, has officially claimed the number 2 spot worldwide for non-English films on Netflix. Good stuff. Vidya Balan gave a massive shout out to the trio for the success of the film. And listen to this, in celebrity brand rankings, cricketer Virat Kohli officially beat out Shah Rukh Khan and Priyanka Chopra to claim the number 1 spot, boasting a staggering brand value of approximately 3,542 crores, $425 million, as being India's most valuable celebrity, Virat Kohli. Finally, Nora Fatehi's global music trajectory continues to rise. She officially dropped her new high-energy track called Sir Sir, chosen as one of the official anthems of the FIFA World Cup 2026. That's it for the news. Arya is warming up the time machine. And later on in the star clip, Vedang Raina and Sharvari talk about their new film.

0: 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Whether you're into meditation, energy cleansing, yoga, or simply creating a peaceful atmosphere at home, make sure to visit Crystal Healing Trinidad. From your first steps, he was there by your side. Remember the bicycle he taught you to ride? At school, he watched you walk in as he stood by the gate. And on special days and after exams, he took you to celebrate. His voice is comforting and guiding, and sometimes even mad. But he's always been your pillar and protector through the good and bad.
1: Thank you, Dad.
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0: Let's go back. The history and the hit.
1: Okay, guys, time for us to take a trip through time. You know, last week, I introduced Aria, the automated retroactive intelligence assistant, Aria. She's the brand new automated pilot of our time machine. Hello, Aria.
2: Hello, Shyamji.
1: Okay, you good?
2: My system is at optimal levels. Thank you.
1: Okay, so let's start up the time machine.
2: Calibrations locked. Temporal coordinates confirmed. Destination, 1992.
1: 1992! Here we come. Aria, hit it.
2: Quantum synchronizers online. Chronological stabilizers locked. Initiating now. Time jump success, 100%. This is 34 years in the past. Welcome to 1992.
1: Well, you see, folks, like I said, no problem. All right, let's see what's going on here. This is the year in 1992 that the Cold War ends. European Union is officially formed. Look at this. IBM has come out with the world's first smartphone. And Prince Charles and Diana, oh no, they just announced that they're separating after 11 years of marriage. Let's tune into the radio, why don't we? Here the DJs are playing songs like I Will Always Love You, Whitney Houston. I like this one. Just Another Day, John Cicada. And Michael Jackson's got the big hit, Black or White. Look at the cinemas. On the big screen, Disney's Aladdin is on. The Bodyguard is playing. Sharon Stone's shocking everyone in a movie called Basic Instinct. Yes, and coming out of Bollywood in this year is an action thriller called Yalgar. The film follows a fierce, deep-rooted feud between two childhood friends who grew up to find themselves on opposite sides of the law. Mahindra rises to become a high-profile police officer, while his childhood friend turns into a powerful underworld criminal. As fate would have it, the bond between them shatters completely when their children fall in love with each other. Oh no! The story escalates into a cycle of betrayal, tragedy, and revenge. The movie Yalgar features a star-studded cast: Feroz Khan, Sanjay Dutt, Kabir Bedi, Nagma, Mukesh Khanna, and Deepti Nawal. Here is one of my favorite songs from Kumar Sanu, Ho Jaate Hai Kaise Pyar, from the 1992 film Yalgar.

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0: it's Noor Jahal. She sounds so nice. I'm liking the song Nidhi Nidhi. And now it's over to the star clip, where this week young actors Vedang Raina and Sharvari talk about their new film, Main Vapas Aunga. Let's hear what they have to say.
1: So let's go back in time to when this film came to you.
2: I'd never met him there, sir, and I obviously had manifested, spoken about it many times, put it on my social media also once when I saw his masterclass. I just met him there, so it was really no agenda meeting because I'd never met him.
1: Okay.
2: He was really kind enough to invite me, and then we spoke about everything on planet Earth, from like a lot about food really.
1: Yeah.
2: But we were just talking and understanding. We really didn't speak about what he's doing or what I'm doing, no films. We were just talking in general about everything. And after that, I remember he was making this film. I heard of this and I reached out to him and I messaged him that said I'd love to audition if that's what it takes, but I really, really want to be a part of the film.
1: Yeah.
2: So the next time I met him, I was like, fingers crossed, I hope it's for the film. And I think he just started talking to me about this topic, you know, about this love story, about partition, about what inspired him into telling this kind of a story. And I think by the end of the meeting, I figured that, okay, I think this is his way of offering this film.
1: Okay.
2: I still don't believe it at times that I'm a part of an Imtiaz Ali film.
1: Obviously. What about you?
3: I had a rather similar experience in the way that even we had a meeting, which was kind of no agenda before, and we spoke about everything except work or movies, and
1: yeah,
3: we had a really lovely conversation, but I didn't, you know, think much of it. I just remembered thinking what a brilliant man he is.
2: Mm.
3: You know, if you speak with him, you know that, like, he really, you can keep listening to him for hours.
1: Exactly.
3: And the next time I met him, I was hoping that, you know, the same thing, that this time I hope that this is about something. And it was like, you know, it's everybody's dream. It's
1: yeah,
3: everybody's dream to work with him. And one day I'm thinking I'm being directed by this person who directed Rockstar and Jab We Met, and this is the same person. What am I doing here?
2: I remember my last day. It was really bittersweet. I don't know why. Firstly, because we shot in Punjab, the whole film.
1: Yeah.
2: And we were staying together. The whole unit was like a family. I did not want to go back.

0: 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But before we exit, thanks for spending this quality time with us today. 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Have a fantastic weekend, and we'll catch you next time inside the zone.
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honey. 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
3: Grab onto your pens, your pencils, your Bibles, your notebooks, your tablets, and all the other things that you might need so that you could be able to be unbothered as you listen to today's program. There will be lots of things involved in today's program, such as Bible lessons, a mission story. You'll be hearing more about Child Evangelism Fellowship and what it's doing across the world, including Guyana. And so, let's get right into our first song, and then we will move on with today's program.

0: That's great news, Coach. I'm so proud of Brayden. Thanks for calling. Bye. What's wrong? Your coach said you made the team. That's great.
1: It's not great. I made the B team.
0: What's wrong with being on the B team?
1: I wanted to be on the A team. That's where the best players are. Look at these posters. There are no B team players on them. If I'm not the best, I'm just nothing.
0: Brayden, even the best soccer players wouldn't agree with that. Not even someone like Gavin Peacock.
1: The British soccer player?
0: Yes.
1: That doesn't make sense. Why would something that's not soccer be more important to him?
0: Want to find out?
1: Sure, I guess.
0: Well, when he was your age, he dreamt of being a professional soccer player like his dad. When he was 15, he was invited to join the schoolboys' international team and represented his country playing soccer. And soon, professional teams noticed his talent and wanted him on their teams. By the time he was 16, Gavin joined a professional soccer team.
1: His dreams are coming true. Maybe I can do that when I'm 16. Then I'll be famous, and I'll have lots of money, and lots of time to get even more famous. That'll make me the happiest person in the whole world.
0: Maybe Gavin thought money and fame would make him happy, but he wasn't truly satisfied. Something was missing.
1: How is that possible?
0: The way he felt about himself depended entirely on soccer. When he played well, he felt good about himself. But when he had a bad day, he felt bad about himself. Looking for your worth in something like sports is confusing and exhausting. Even though he was living his dreams, Gavin felt like something was still missing, but he didn't know what. One day, Gavin went to church with his mom just to keep her company. After church, the pastor invited them to a Bible study. At the Bible study, Gavin noticed that the people there didn't have the same success, money, or fame as he did, but they had something he didn't. They were happy and satisfied with their lives.
1: How?
0: That's what Gavin wondered. He had to find out. Gavin listened to the people talk about God. It was like they were talking about a close friend. Their friendship with God gave them happiness and satisfaction.
1: Okay, so Gavin just needs to become friends with God too, right?
0: Well, something kept Gavin from doing that.
1: What was it?
0: His sin.
1: Sin is like when I pushed that other kid on the soccer field on purpose and tried to hurt him, right?
0: Right. Sin is when you choose your own way instead of God's perfect way.
1: How come sin got in Gavin's way?
0: Because sin separates you from God forever. And unlike his soccer problems, Gavin couldn't fix his problem of sin by just trying to be better. No one can. But out of his great love for us, God sent his only son, Jesus, to save us from our sin. Jesus took the punishment for your sin that you deserve, was buried, and came back to life. He did all of this to give us a friendship with God that starts now and lasts forever. As Gavin learned about Jesus, he realized that soccer wasn't what mattered most in the world. He realized even his own life wasn't about him. It was all about God. So Gavin believed in Jesus as his Savior.
1: So did Gavin find that happiness and satisfaction he wanted?
0: He did. And when Gavin believed in Jesus, he enjoyed soccer even more.
1: He did? How?
0: Jesus mattered most to Gavin, and he was playing for him. He thanked God for giving him soccer skills and got to point his fans and his team to how great God is. Gavin played 600 games and scored 137 goals. After retiring, Gavin got another amazing job. He became a sports reporter and talked about soccer on TV and radio. He's even more famous now.
1: Whoa, now he really has everything.
0: A few years later, Gavin quit.
1: Quit? Why?
0: God called Gavin to be a pastor, so Gavin did just that. He's still a pastor today.
1: But soccer made Gavin Peacock so amazing. Why would he stop?
0: I think Gavin explains it best. Football is good, but it is not God. Football is temporary. God is eternal.
1: Football? I thought we were talking

0: talking about soccer.
1: That's what they call it in other countries, remember?
0: Oh, yeah.
1: Anyway, God is eternal. That means he has always been alive and always will be. Eventually, every player won't be able to play soccer anymore.
0: Yeah, because your knees hurt.
1: Yes, but a friendship with God lasts forever. That's what matters most. God loves you so much, he sent Jesus to die for you so you could have that. Acts 16:31 says, "Believe in the Lord Jesus and you will be saved." Braden, do you believe in Jesus?
0: I want to. How do I do that?
1: To believe in Jesus means that you trust that he took your punishment for sin and came alive again. To be saved means you won't be punished for your sin anymore. You'll have a friendship with God that starts now and lasts forever. If you want to, you can pray and tell God right now what you believe about him.
0: I want to do that. God, I trust that Jesus died and came alive again to take my punishment. I want to be friends with you starting now and forever. Amen.
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0: What's this? Pirate's treasure?
1: I wonder what's inside of it. Gold? Silver?
0: Oh, even better. It's the Bible.
1: I love the Bible. Actually, I love the Bible so much that I decided to copy it all out by hand. It's a big book, and it took a long time, but it was worth it to me because I wanted to hide God's word in my heart. We should all treasure God's word because it tells us the great good news about who God is. Now, that doesn't mean that you have to handwrite the whole Bible out like I did. There are actually so many ways that you can hide God's word in your heart.
2: Read!
1: You can start by just reading a few verses every day. One good challenge is to read the same as many verses as years old that you are. If you're 5 years old, you'd be reading 5 verses every day. And if you're 10 years old, you'll be reading 10 verses every day. If you're not old enough to read yet, that's okay. You can ask other people to read the Bible aloud to you. Or you could ask your parents to download an audio Bible so that you can listen to the Bible for yourself.
2: Memorize!
1: One of the ways you can hide God's word in your heart is by memorizing the Bible. That way, you can know what the Bible says even when you don't have a Bible with you. There are so many ways you can memorize Bible verses. One of the ways is by writing the verse out a couple times a day for several days in a row until you can say the whole verse from memory. Or what you can do is you can make up a song with the verse to help you memorize it. Or what I like to do is I like to draw pictures to help you memorize the verse. Or another fun thing to do is you can take a whiteboard or a chalkboard and write the verse on it, and then say the verse and erase one word, say the verse and erase one word, and eventually you'll be saying the whole verse from memory. Now, writing out Bible verses doesn't just help you memorize the Bible, it helps you understand more what the Bible says. I know it definitely helped me. Now, you could start by just writing out a few verses or a whole chapter or even an entire book of the Bible.
2: Share!
1: The Bible is one of the greatest gifts God has given to us. And it's not a gift that we need to keep secret and keep to ourselves. It is a gift that you should share with others. You can tell other people different verses that you've learned or different Bible stories. It is a gift that God wants you to share with everyone.
3: Yeah! 1916, California, USA. Jesse Irvin Overholtzer, or Mr. O for short, preaches the gospel to the adults in his flock, but not the children. Then he read a sermon by Charles Spurgeon, which said a child of 5, if properly instructed, can as truly believe and be regenerated as an adult.
4: But in my heart I said, Spurgeon, you're utterly wrong. A child of 5 can't savingly believe. And I tried to dismiss the thought, but the Holy Spirit burdened me with it more and more. And I saw that if there was any truth in his statement, that there was a door of opportunity lying open before us that we were not entering at all, for I knew of no one at that time who was leading small children to Christ. Finally, I decided to lead some children to Christ and then watch them and see whether there was any evidence of their being regenerated.
3: Among the 20 children Mr. O led to Christ were 2 sisters. Soon after, their mother came to a revival meeting and accepted Christ herself.
4: As soon as I felt that I could, I went to her and said, would you mind telling me what has influenced you to come to Christ? And she said, the changed lives of my 2 little girls. And that's what started me in child evangelism.
3: Mr. O left the pastorate and began a child evangelism movement. Inspired Christians gave funds to hire 2 full-time children's missionaries. Each missionary taught 5 after-school Bible clubs. In just the first 3 months, 300 children trusted Christ, and hundreds more attended the clubs. More volunteers joined the movement, but they needed training. In 1923, Mr. O started a school later known as Children's Ministries Institute. These new children's missionaries taught in churches, homes, and when there was no room indoors, they taught outside. Then in 1929, the Great Depression hit. Funds and morale were low, but God supported the missionaries and the work continued. Child Evangelism Fellowship, or CEF, was incorporated on May 20, 1937. Its first offices were donated by a volunteer, Mrs. Gwendolyn C. Armour. Mr. O traveled North America challenging churches to reach children. He preached from Matthew 18 so often the whole page wore out. Matthew 18:14 says, "So it is not the will of my Father who is in heaven that one of these little ones should perish." CEF ministry grew across the United States, but Mr. O's heart was heavy for the children of the world. He often wept as he prayed for an army of child evangelists encircling the globe. And God answered. In 1939, Mr. O traveled to 6 countries in 3 months, organizing CEF chapters. God called volunteers in these countries to begin Bible clubs, now called Good News Clubs, in their hometowns. In 1941, the first full-time overseas CEF missionaries, Mr. and Mrs. Brialt, took off for Brazil. By Mr. O's death in 1955, CEF had chapters in more than 1,000 U.S. cities and 60 other countries. And CEF continued to grow steadily. A fellowship of workers and leaders, missionaries and volunteers, board members and ministry partners. By God's grace, Mr. O's army of child evangelists continues to grow to this day. Our goal is to reach 100 million children each year. You can be a part of this growth. Join us in prayer for the children of the world. Give so more children can hear the good news.

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1: Paul spent the last 3 years in a place called Arabia, learning more about Jesus and learning to trust God. As Paul got to know God better, God helped Paul be brave to share the good news of Jesus with more people. Everyone was amazed at how much Paul had changed.
0: Paul returned to the synagogues to tell others about Jesus. He explained how the Old Testament showed that Jesus is the Savior. Some people believed, but others hated Paul's teaching and became his enemies. Can you guess who his enemies were? Tell us your guess now.
1: It was the Pharisees. They didn't believe Jesus is the Savior, and they didn't want anyone else to believe it either.
0: They hated that Paul changed from being like them to being a follower of Jesus. They hated Paul so much, they planned to kill him.
1: But God helped Paul and his friends discover their evil plan. Now, they had to make a plan of their own, a plan of escape.
0: There was one big problem they had to figure out. Damascus, where Paul was staying, had a large wall that protected the city. The only way to get in and out was through the city gate. It was too dangerous for him to leave through the gate. His enemies would be waiting for him there. They had to find another way out.
1: What would you do if you were helping Paul escape? Tell us right now, or talk about it with whoever is listening with you.
0: The Bible tells us what Paul's friends did. Listen closely to how this true story may have sounded.
2: Phew, I never liked heights.
3: Glad it's you and not me, Paul.
2: What are you talking about?
4: We're going to hide you inside this basket, and then we'll lower you down over the wall safely to the ground. Then you'll be free.
2: Great idea. Thank you, my friends. We don't have much time. Quick, get inside. I hope the basket is big enough.
3: All right.
2: Good news. It's big enough. Great. All right, men. We'll need to be as quiet as we can so our enemies don't hear us. Ready? Hee! Ho! Hee! Ho! I'm out! Thank you, friends! God be with you!
4: God be with you, Paul!
0: Wow! What a clever plan! It must have been an exciting night, but also a scary one. Paul's life would have been way easier if he had stopped following Jesus. He certainly wouldn't have to worry about people trying to kill him.
1: If you believe in Jesus, it's not always easy to live like it. People may make fun of you or think you're weird, crazy, or stupid. Some may even hate you because you followed Jesus. Maybe your coach is mad because you skip practice once a week to go to church. Maybe someone at school makes fun of you because you believe what the Bible says about something while everyone else believes differently.
0: Situations like that can be hard, but not unusual for followers of Jesus. In fact, when Jesus was on earth, he warned his followers that they shouldn't be surprised if people hurt them or are unkind to them for being believers. In John 16, verse 33, Jesus said, "In the world, you will have tribulation, but take heart. I have overcome the world." All followers of Jesus will go through tribulation or troubles.
1: But Jesus says that you can take heart. That means you can have peace and courage during troubles. Why? The verse says so. Because Jesus has overcome the world. That means God is more powerful than anything in the world. God gives you his strength to be brave for him. We're not talking about your body being strong, but a strength in your heart and mind. It's a strength that helps you to be brave to follow Jesus, even when people hate you for being Jesus's follower, or when other hard things happen in life.
0: God was giving Paul strength to be brave for him. Paul decided to keep following Jesus, even though it would have been easier for him to give up. Jesus had saved him, even though he had hurt Jesus' followers. Paul wanted everyone to know about how Jesus could save them too.
1: Paul escaped to Jerusalem without his enemies noticing he was gone. Paul tried to join the followers of Jesus there, but it wasn't easy. Listen to how this true story may have happened.
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5: 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It's Saul, the Pharisee who hurts Christians, and our friend Barnabas is with him.
7: He's here to kill us. Why did Barnabas bring Saul here?
8: I heard that Saul has changed. He's believed in Jesus. Maybe that's why Barnabas has brought him here?
9: Let us in. We come in peace.
8: Are you sure about him, Barnabas?

0: How can we be sure he's really changed?
1: What if Saul has trapped Barnabas and forced him here?
2: Please, everyone, listen to me. Saul has changed. Jesus appeared to him while he was on the road to Damascus. He believes in Jesus now. He has stopped hurting Christians. Instead, he is telling others about Jesus. He even had to escape Damascus in secret because the Pharisees wanted to kill him.
3: Really? Wow. Really, that happened?
0: Only God can give someone strength to do that.
1: Barnabas is no fool. I trust he would only tell us the truth.
4: It must be true. Welcome, Saul.
5: Thank you. Now that Jesus has changed me, I've started going by a different name. My family is Jewish, but also Greek, so I'm going by my Greek name, Paul.
4: Well, in that case, welcome, Paul.
6: Yeah!
1: Welcome!
7: Thanks to Barnabas, the other followers in Jerusalem trusted that Paul's change was real. Only God could change Paul's life that much. Soon, Paul began telling people in Jerusalem about Jesus.
8: He knew he would make new enemies in Jerusalem who would hate him for sharing about Jesus. He used to be one of them, but God gave him strength to be brave. If you have believed in Jesus, God can give you strength to be brave for him.
7: There will be times when it will feel like life would be a lot easier if you didn't follow Jesus, like during times of persecution. But you don't have to be strong on your own. God will give you his strength. Remember what John 16, verse 33 says? I'll read it again for us. In the world, you will have tribulation, but take heart. I have overcome the world.
8: God is stronger than any trouble you face. The next time you don't feel strong enough to follow God, pray and ask him for help. Tell God what's going on and ask him for strength. God will give you his strength to be brave.
7: Paul was brave for God because God gave him strength. Just like in Damascus, people hated Paul because he shared the good news of Jesus. Some even wanted to kill him. But there were also many people who trusted in Jesus as their savior. More and more people's lives were changed too.
8: If you have never believed in Jesus as your savior before, your life can be changed today. Acts 16 verse 31 says, "Believe in the Lord Jesus and you will be saved."
7: Believe means to trust that Jesus is God the Son. You can trust that he died on the cross, was buried, and came back to life to save you from sin.
8: This verse promises that if you believe, you will be saved. That means God will rescue you from sin's punishment, and he will completely change your life. God will be with you now and forever to help you follow him.
7: You can believe in Jesus right now. If you have more questions about what it means, talk to an adult you trust who follows Jesus, like your parents or a teacher.
8: Thanks for tuning in to Good News Devos on Unite Radio.
7: We'll see you next time. Bye, friends.
8: Bye.

0: Welcome to Good News Heroes on Unite Radio. I'm Clayton. Last time on Good News Heroes, Jack Lewis found out that children loved his book, The Lion, the Witch, and the Wardrobe, and they kept sending him fan mail. Someone else from America has been sending him mail too. But is she really who she says she is? Let's tune in with Piper and Logan to find out.
1: Oh, it smells good in here. What are you guys making?
2: Homemade mini pan pizzas. I'm chopping the veggies and Piper is working on making the dough.
3: Mom says you used to get a mini pizza as a reward for reading in the old days.
4: The old days?
3: Yeah, when you, Dad, and Uncle Mike were kids.
1: Those were not the old days. That's when Grandma and Grandpa were kids.
3: Anyway, our library doesn't give out pizza rewards for reading, but Mom thought we deserved one anyway.
1: I agree.
2: Here's some pizza dough. You can make your own. Mom is making homemade pizza sauce.
4: It's almost done.
3: So, did Grandma and Grandpa get pizzas for reading?
4: Nope.
2: Then what was the point of reading all summer?
4: To read? To grow your mind and imagination?
2: But pizza?
3: You mean libraries didn't always give out rewards for reading?
1: No.
2: I mean reading is fun, but getting a prize makes it even more fun. It'd be like if The Lion, the Witch, and the Wardrobe came with a box of Turkish Delight.
3: Oh, did Joey's kids want to go to England so they could try Turkish Delight?
5: I'd visit for that reason.
1: I'm sure that was something they looked forward to trying, but their move was a little more complicated than that. But soon, the day of their arrival came. Jack and Warren were excited to finally meet them in person.
6: Whoa!
7: Douglas, David, don't run in the house.
8: How do you still have so much energy? We just hiked for 4 miles.
6: It was easy.
9: Easy? My goodness, the energy of young boys. Now I know how our father and Nanny must have felt chasing us around.
6: David, look.
10: Whoa.
6: Mr. Jack, is that the wardrobe?
8: It might be.
6: Douglas, look inside it. I can't. What if we get taken away and we can't find our way back?
8: Well, if you'd like, there are some other hints of Narnia around this house. Think you can find them all?
6: Yeah!
8: The house is yours to explore. Let me know if you find anything.
9: If they're still up for an adventure, maybe we can take them up to Magdalen Tower.
7: They would like that very much. Warren, Jack, thank you so much for this warm welcome. This move has been a big change for the boys, but you've helped make it more exciting. I look forward to becoming better friends.
9: Thank you, Joy. I think I speak for both Jack and myself when I say I look forward to getting to know you better. Now, Joy, Jack has gotten to hear your story, but I haven't.
7: Well, it's a bit complicated, but it shows the goodness and faithfulness of God. Like Jack, I was an atheist as a young woman, but God showed me who He really is, and I believed in Jesus as my Savior. I'm also a writer myself. I've even won a prize in poetry.
9: Amazing! I'd like to read some of that award-winning poetry.
7: I'd be glad to show you.
9: And your family? Where are they?
7: I was married to a man who said he was a Christian. But recently, my husband decided he no longer believed in God. Then he abandoned me and the boys to marry someone else.
9: Wow! My goodness! I am so sorry to hear that.
7: Thank you. God has been there for us and taken care of us. I'm glad He has made a way for us to come to England. I think the boys and I need this fresh start.
8: Well, if there's anything Warren and I can do to make your transition easier, please don't hesitate to ask. You'll always have friends here.
6: Just a friend? Huh. I don't buy it.
1: For once on this topic, you're actually wrong, Piper.
6: What?
1: All Jack and Joy were was friends.
2: But I gotta agree with Piper here. I'm sure Jack had a lot of friends. Why would you tell us about this one?
1: Actually, Jack didn't have many close friends. He was more introverted and was happy with the close circle of friends he had. Jack felt it was more worth it to have a smaller group of close friends than to have a big group of friends he didn't know very well.
2: That still doesn't explain why you took all the time to tell us about her.
1: All right. I wasn't kidding when I said they started out as friends. But a few years after her move to England, Joy ran into a big problem that required a unique solution. And the only person who could help her was Jack.
8: Ah, Joy. What a pleasant surprise.
7: Jack, I need to talk to you about something. It's rather serious.
8: What's wrong?
7: I may have to leave England.
8: Oh? What for?
7: The boys and I arrived here on visitors' visas. I thought that we could simply get them renewed when they expired, and that would allow us to stay here. But the government has refused to renew our visas.
8: Why would they say that? You've not done anything wrong.
7: I don't know why. I thought I would stay here the rest of my life in England. I don't want to return to America. But the only way to stay here is to become an English citizen. And right now, there's only one way for me to do that.
8: Joy, if there's any way I can help, please tell me. I'll do anything I can.
7: This is where it becomes a little unique. The only way for you to become a citizen is to marry an Englishman?
8: I see. And you're suggesting I marry you.
7: Well, I don't know anyone else well enough. You know how my first marriage ended, and I don't want to end up with someone like that again.
8: Well then, let's get married.
7: Jack, you don't have to decide so quickly.
8: It's no problem at all. Why shouldn't it be you and me? We get along well. The boys like me, and I like them. And I want you to stay in England.
7: Are you sure? This is a big commitment.
8: I'm sure. I've never got the chance to find a wife or have children of my own. It would be an honor to be a part of your family. So, Joy, will you marry me?
7: Yes, I will.
3: Wow, how romantic.
1: It was an unusual proposal, for sure, but it worked out well for Jack and Joy.
2: Did David and Douglas get a sneak peek at the Narnia books as Jack was writing them?
1: Well, by the time they got married, the final Narnia book was about to be published. But I'm sure they did get to see some things before the other kids did.
2: That would have been super cool.
1: For sure. They may have been an unusual family, but they were happy. But only a few months after their wedding, Joy was in trouble again.

0: G'day, Joyce. Ah! Oh! Oh!
1: Joy! Joy! It's Catherine, the pastor's wife. Are you all right? Joy!
0: Catherine, I'm not all right. I tripped over the telephone cord. I think I broke my leg. I'm all by myself, Catherine.
1: Don't panic. I'll call an ambulance.
0: Jack!
2: Joy, what happened? Catherine called and said you had a horrible fall.
0: It was so silly. I tripped over the telephone cord.
2: I'm sorry. What did the doctor say?
0: He agreed my leg is broken, but he took x-rays to be sure, and he said he wanted to look for something else.
2: What else could he look for? Seems fairly straightforward.
3: Ah, you must be Joy's husband.
2: I am.
3: I have some news for you both. Please, have a seat. Mrs. Lewis, I've looked at your x-rays, and your leg is indeed broken. But I discovered something else, too. You may have a tumor on your left femur. I believe it weakened the bone, which is why it broke so easily when you fell.
0: Oh my. Is it cancer?
3: I don't know yet, but there is a possibility that it may be cancerous. I also want to see if you have any other tumors in your body.
2: What do we need to do, Doctor?
3: I'd like to keep her here for more tests. Until then, all we can do is let her rest and say our prayers. I'm going to order those tests now. I will be back in a few minutes, Mrs. Lewis.
0: Jack, I'm so sorry.
2: Whatever for, Joy. You've done nothing wrong.
0: You never planned on getting married, and now I've burdened you with a dying wife.
2: We don't know if you're dying, Joy. And you're not a burden. I care about you. And as we've been married, I've grown to love you in a way that I've never loved anyone else before. You must know that.
0: I do. And I love you too.
2: Did I ever tell you that my own mother had cancer when I was a boy?
0: I don't think so.
2: When I got the news, my father said a similar thing to what the doctor said just now. Although back then, I didn't know God. I thought my prayers were calling on a great magician in the sky who would heal my mother at my request. But now I know that God is a comforter, not a magician like the ones in my stories. Are his plans always safe? Not always, but he is always good. I will pray with you and for you, but now I know who God is, and I know that whatever happens, we're going to be okay.
0: Oh no, Joy!
4: Was the doctor right? Was it cancer?
5: It was. The doctor thought that Joy would only live for a few months, maybe a year.
6: What did they do?
5: Well, they trusted God and made the most of the time they had left. Joy and Jack traveled to Ireland, Jack's home country. Jack wrote a book called The Four Loves. It was about different kinds of love and how God works in them. And they prayed, and God answered. Even though the doctor thought Joy would die soon, she lived for over 3 more years. She died in the summer of 1960.
4: What about David and Douglas?
5: Jack promised Joy that he would keep taking care of them after she died, and that's exactly what he did. He was able to care for them until they became adults. He loved the boys very much and was glad to take care of them. In between raising David and Douglas, Jack did what he did best. He wrote. He wrote another book about his experience dealing with grief that was called A Grief Observed. Grief wasn't easy, but writing and thinking about God helped him. His books helped many people. A couple years after Joy's death, Jack started facing some health issues of his own, but he wasn't scared of dying. After Joy's death, heaven felt more real to him than ever before. Jack died in November of 1963.
6: Oh man, I bet the whole world was sad when they found out.
5: Actually, another big tragedy distracted everyone from the news. In America, President John F. Kennedy was assassinated on the exact same day Jack died.
4: What? Yikes, the world is nuts.
5: Oh yeah, but oddly enough, I think Jack preferred not to have all the attention on himself. He loved writing, but he didn't always love the attention it got him. His funeral was small. A few close friends and family attended, but his legacy has been anything but small. The books he wrote are still read and loved by millions of people today.
6: Including us.
7: And all of our family. Guess what, everyone? The sauce is ready! I hope you guys are ready to build your pizzas.
8: Woo! Yes! I'm
5: ready.
2: C.S. Jack Lewis once said, "I believe in Christianity as I believe that the sun has risen. Not only because I see it, but because by it I see everything else." Even though Jack ignored God and didn't want anything to do with him, God lovingly helped Jack realize who he was so he could know Jesus as his Savior. The way Jack saw the world changed, and through his writings, God has used him to help change the lives of others too. If you'd like to read the Chronicles of Narnia series, ask your parent or guardian to help you. Thank you for tuning in to Good News.
9: 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Throughout every activity, they will learn more and more about who God is. 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We're a Bible-centered organization committed to helping boys and girls around the world know who God is and how they can have a relationship with Him. And by partnering with churches in your local area, we're able to host Good News Clubs in your community and nearby public schools. Good News Club, like any other after-school program, has equal access to the public schools, which was granted by the Supreme Court in the early 2000s. We ensure your child will be taught in a safe environment by volunteers and teachers who have been carefully screened and trained. 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Every child with a completed registration form is welcome to be in Good News Club. We hope your child can be a part of this safe program full of fun, friendship, and learning. We'll see you at Good News Club.
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11: My name is Paul McIntyre. I write verse songs for Child Evangelism Fellowship. I wrote things like the theme song, "What's the News?" "I Am Not Ashamed," "For by Grace," Romans 5:8. I started writing verse songs because I was part of the Good News Clubs as a summer missionary and noticed that everybody loves music. They love motions, it's exciting. But whenever we got to the time when we were trying to teach a verse and help people memorize a verse, it was always a struggle to get through it. So I started writing verse songs to help kids memorize the Bible. Well, I started playing piano when I was 5 years old, and I started playing the violin when I was 9 and the viola just after that. And I started to get pretty good at the viola. And I thought that I was supposed to be a professional viola player. And I started working on it. I practiced for hours and hours every day. And I realized right around that time that I couldn't practice much longer than I already was. I have something called fibromyalgia, and my whole back will lock up if I play for that long. And it was around that same time I went on a missions trip, and I was reading a book that challenged me to devote my life more to the Lord. And my church was hiring on a full-time worship leader at the time. And I feel like God was using that to redirect my life from being a professional viola player to using my gifts in music totally for Him. If you're a kid that believes in Jesus and you're wondering what God wants to do with your life, let me tell you, He wants you to serve Him with every breath that you take. It may be that He's calling you to be a pastor or a missionary or to serve Him in a church. It may be that He's called you to be a doctor or a lawyer or a carpenter. Whatever you're doing, God wants you to use every moment of your life.

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I've heard people say that too much of anything is not good for you, baby. 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

0: Guyana now has a light that's on 24 hours a day. 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